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0: 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It is Rocky Classic Rock Double Shot Weekend. Stone Temple Pilots taking the rest of this year off. Then they're heading over to Europe to headline some rock festivals in March of next year. A double shot you have to hear right now. You like to get one on? 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We love our listeners so much that we put you guys on the air.
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102.3 WBAB Long Island's only classic rock. It is Rocky. They played MetLife Stadium as a surprise opener for AC/DC. And the Foo Fighters could easily sell at that place on their own. Dave Grohl says when he was asked, he didn't even think to call the rest of the band. It was a resounding yes. He knew those guys would love to play again with AC/DC. They did it once before. A band they all loved. AC/DC and the Foo Fighters, they should tour more together. That's a good double bill.

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0: Hi, this is Rocky with the WBAB concert calendar. Fogad is playing the Paramount on October 15th. 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

102.3 WBAB Long Island's only classic rock. Hello there, it's Rocky. Now, in the town of Lindenhurst, there's an elementary school called Daniel Street School. One day in 1961, a young girl stepped on stage and sang for the first time in public. She sang a song called It Must Be Spring. That 8-year-old girl is the singer on this double shot, Pat Benatar.

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18: 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I'm Alex, your host for today's episode. Let me introduce our guest for today, Jill.

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1: Thank you for having us.
2: Thank you.
0: So, Jillian, what exactly is St. Mary's Hospital? Who do you treat and where are you guys located?
1: Yeah, so St. Mary's Healthcare System for Children has been providing specialized care and support to children and young adults for over 150 years. We are located in Bayside, Queens. Our mission is to help children and young adults achieve their fullest potential through exceptional medical care, rehab services, education, and community-based services. We provide services to Brooklyn, Queens, Manhattan, Nassau County, Suffolk County. We try to reach as many children and young adults as possible. Children and young adults with medical complexity, they typically have chronic health conditions that require ongoing medical care, specialized equipment, multiple therapies, or support from a team of healthcare providers. At St. Mary's, we're committed to helping these families navigate those challenges while ensuring these individuals have the support they need to thrive and to improve their quality of life.
0: I was about to ask, St. Mary's really cares for children, like you said, with medical complexity. That's not a term I hear very often. What is an example of medical complexity?
1: Anybody with a chronic health condition. At St. Mary's and the programs that we provide, it is... We have participants with so many different abilities. Either they were born with a condition or they're here because they've had a major surgery and they need rehab services. Or we have participants with cerebral palsy, autism, learning disability. It's a very wide range. And I think that that's what makes St. Mary's so beautiful. All of our kids require some kind of medical team and rehab services to support them.
0: So St. Mary's, right, you're known for pioneering and developing new forms of care for these medically complex children. Stuff like the last time I talked to St. Mary's, like the locomotor training program. This is the type of care we're talking about, right? Very specialized care.
1: Yeah, very specialized care, and we always try to stay on top of what's coming out, the new technology that's coming out, so that we are able to best assist our children and adults. We always want to make sure that we're staying on top of the medical care and the things that are coming out to make sure that we can help them to the best of our abilities.
0: So, Jillian, you specifically are the director of the Medical Day Healthcare Program. What exactly is this program all about?
1: Yes, yeah, so I oversee the Medical Day Healthcare Program. We are modeled after adult daycare programs, and we are the only pediatric version of its kind in New York State. We are an outpatient provider, so all of our participants come to us for medical care. That can be rehab services, nursing oversight, nutrition services. And while they're getting all of those therapies and nursing oversight, they're also getting to socialize and make lifelong friendships. We work on vocational skills. We work on community integration, money management skills, and then overall just improving their quality of life. And you're going to hear me say that multiple times throughout this interview today because it's something that St. Mary's believes in and that I believe in. We always just want to make their days better and give them experiences that they might have never had before. For example, we just had a prom offsite in June. We have gone to several Broadway shows. Again, we just want to make each and every day special for them and have the support that they need to thrive.
0: So the kids attending this program, either after school or on the weekends, they're doing these activities, right? They're going to these plays. They're going to the prom. These are the activities we're talking about here, right?
1: Yeah, while also receiving their medical care, their PT, OT, speech, nursing services, nursing oversight if they have seizures or they require medications or catheterizations or they have a trach. We do all of it in program. And the upside of it is that we also get to take them out and do all of these fun events as well.
0: So the unique part about this is you're combining that medical care with that recreational care as well. Why is a program like this beneficial to the kids at St. Mary's?
1: So when you work with a child or a young adult at St. Mary's, our program is so beneficial because not many programs have the social and the medical at the same time. We are a very unique model in that we always have nursing, always set oversight. We offer rehab services and we have the social. Typically, if you go out and you look for an adult program or an after school program, it's just recreational. So they have to find their services somewhere else. Or it's they're just getting home care, nursing services. But our program is all inclusive, and we serve from 5 years old to 30 plus, which is really special.
0: And again, if you're just tuning in here to Plugged Into Long Island on 102.3 WBAB and 106.1 BLI, Alex, you're speaking with Jillian Quinn, Director of the Medical Day Healthcare Program at St. Mary's Healthcare System for Children, and Swati Kim, parent and recipient of St. Mary's Services. And Swati, you've had personal experience in this sphere. I understand your son Josh has complex medical needs. Can you share a bit about your son Josh?
2: Well, Joshua, thank you for having me, Alex. This is great. You know, Joshua was born at 23 weeks, which is teeny tiny, right? They call it a micro preemie. So that came with a lot of medical needs. You know, he's nonverbal. He has a trach. He has a feeding tube. He's in a wheelchair. So a lot of really complex medical needs. And we were introduced to St. Mary's once Joshua came home from the hospital. And, you know, he gets, we receive St. Mary's home care services. So we get all his OT, PT, speech through St. Mary's. And it's just, you know, it's a lifesaver, because without these services, Joshua couldn't really function. You know, if we take away these services, or these services didn't exist, he couldn't function the way he needs to function to be just be a happy kid. You know, he's able to go to school with a nurse, but he's able to attend a special needs school and do other activities that is possible because of St. Mary and their services that they provide him.
0: I'd love to talk a bit about how you first navigated getting care for Josh. What were some of the obstacles and roadblocks you faced?
2: Yeah. So, you know, when you're thrown into this world, because nobody, you know, there's no instruction manual, right, that comes with it. And you kind of have to figure things out on your own and, you know, talk to doctors and, Our biggest advocate was Joshua's pediatrician. He's the one that introduced us to St. Mary's and, you know, what services Joshua needed and everything, because we didn't know. Me and my husband, you know, we just had a baby. We had no idea what we had to do to keep him alive, to keep him happy. And, you know, so it's a lot of just meeting other parents, other medically fragile kids' parents, and just exchanging resources and like, hey, this works for me. Did you try this? Did you try that? And you get to do all of that because of my therapist and everybody else that I met at St. Mary's too. So, you know, like we have a mom's group, we call it almost, you know, through St. Mary's, and we have, conversations on a daily basis, like, hey, this is happening, that's happening, what do you think about this? And, you know, that's pretty much how we found our resources.
0: I like that you mentioned the mom's group, because something that's become so abundantly clear whenever I do this show is that, you know, the issues that people face day to day, you're not the only one going through this, right? There has been someone else who has gone through your same exact situation. It's about just finding those people who have been going through the same thing as you and exchanging that experience. What advice would you offer a parent who might find themselves in a situation similar to yours, who might have no idea where to go?
2: Reach out. You got to reach out to, if you're brand new, you know, at St. Mary's, we're having a resource fair on October 24th. That's like your best place to come, because you get to meet all the parents. You get to hear experts that are in this field talk about medical stuff, plus some non-medical stuff as well, you know, education, advocacy. These are really important things for our kids, right? And pretty much that's how you start building your tribe, right? Because you need a tribe to figure this journey out, because it's not like any other journey. Like I said, did not come with the instruction manual. So we kind of figure it out as we go. But if you could meet a group of experts in this field in one place, those are, that's your big resource. You know, you get to pick their brains and learn and hear what they have to say and also meet other parents. So.
0: And again, if you're just tuning in here to Plugged Into Long Island on 102.3 WBAB and 106.1 BLI, Alex, you're speaking with Jillian Quinn, Director of the Medical Day Healthcare Program at St. Mary's Healthcare System for Children, and Swati Kim, parent and recipient of St. Mary's Services. And you just mentioned that informational fair, the Medically Complex Resource Fair, Swati. St. Mary's is set to host it on October 24th. Where is it and what exactly is this event all about?
2: This is going to be at St. Mary's in their Bayside campus, and it's from 10 to 5. And, you know, it's just understanding the medical complex care that's available out there, the resources. You get to build a support and network. You know, like I said, you network with other parents because that's your biggest supporters, right? And also just you get to explore. We're going to have vendors there as well. And you just get to explore all the stuff that's out there for kids like ours, you know? So you just get to learn and make some new friends and get some more resources for our kiddos.
0: Jillian, Swati, who are some of the exhibitors that will be at the fair this year?
1: Yeah, so we have presenters from special education. We have lawyers coming in to speak about the guardianship process and the special needs trust and how to navigate that. That is a really tough tough thing to plan for as a parent with special needs. So they're coming in. We have somebody speaking on palliative care, system navigation and advocacy, somebody from Medicaid and OPWDD. And then, of course, we're bringing in the having fun and talking about after-school programs, camps, socialization. We have a occupational therapist from Henry Viscardi speaking about 3D printing and all the things that 3D printing can do for our children and young adults. And then our favorite time is we have family fun time and referral swap. So as Swati said, there's no instruction manual for our families. So we really thought it would be a nice way to end our day to have the families have time to interact with each other, learn from each other, and share some resources that they have learned over their years of being a special needs parent. So it is a packed full day. We also have vendors that speak, the vendors that come in, and they'll be here from 12 to 2, so from noon to 2 p.m. It's a resource exhibitor table set up. It'll be in our lobby, and we'll have community partners. We will have recreational groups. We will have fitness groups for special needs, government agency, advocacy organizations, educational programs, all different types of providers. We're really hoping that this day can help families build relationships, empowers them, and strengthens our community connections.
0: Jillian, is this event only open to parents who have medically complex children? Or is it open to other people as well?
1: No, we welcome everyone, all families, caregivers, healthcare professionals, educators, and community members who are interested in learning more about resources available for children and young adults. It is a free event. We do ask that people register for the event so we can best plan, but we welcome anybody that wants to come in and learn.
0: And again, if you're just tuning in here to Plugged Into Long Island on 102.3 WBAB and 106.1 BLI, Alex, you're speaking with Jillian Quinn, Director of the Medical Day Healthcare Program at St. Mary's Healthcare System for Children, and Swati Kim, parent and recipient of St. Mary's Services. One of the benefits to this fair is for parents of medically complex children to explore and create that support network of both services and providers, like Swati was mentioning. Jillian, as someone on the medical side of this, why is it important for these parents to have this support network?
1: I mean, I found over my years here that, you know, as Swati said, I think it initially can feel very lonely. I think the parents have shared that, you know, learning that your child has a medically complex disorder it can be very lonely. It's really nice that offering something like this, or our parent groups, or as Swati said, that little mom's club that she has, it's so important because you know, caregivers can burn out too. So it's really nice that they have each other to lean on, to learn from each other. And, you know, we also learn from them. We're all navigating the system together, and it just brings everybody together to learn more and to feel that they have somebody to lean on and that they're not navigating this journey alone.
0: And to your side of things, Swati, in your opinion, why are events like resource fairs and workshops important not to just parents, but also to the consumers and caregivers of these children?
2: Because that's the only way you learn. And, you know, when Joshua's 18 now, when he was born, when we first bought him home, I didn't have any of these resources. I didn't have fairs to attend or anything like that where, you know, people were helping me along. So now we get to be able to share everything that we've known, everything that we've learned. And, you know, we have kids of all ages. You know, like I said, my son is 18, but we also have parents that have younger kids or even older, you know, so it's like a spectrum. So we, and just what Jillian said, just the having the simple thing as guardianship. I mean, it's not simple. Let me tell you, we're going through it now. And it's a lot of just, you know, legal paperwork and this and that. And it could be overwhelming to even just to have that in one place and have somebody walk you through it and talk about it and break it down in like layman's terms, you know, is amazing because we didn't have that years ago. We didn't get to have any of these resources years ago. Nobody just told you about it. So now we get to put it together in one place. And, you know, we hope everybody that comes learns. And it's important for caregivers and professionals to learn too, because you have to know what parents are looking for, what the kids need, what makes them happy, you know, because sometimes it could be so medical and so clinical and, you know, that's our lives, but you need to have a little bit of fun and a little bit of, you know, because they're still kids, they want to do stuff too. So it's good. You know, it's good that professionals and other agencies come and caregivers come and learn like, okay, this is what we need to do. This is what the kids want. This is what the parents are looking for. So it gives them ideas as well.
0: Jillian, you mentioned if somebody wanted to attend, they had to register. How can they go about registering for the Medically Complex Resource Fair?
1: Yeah, so they can reach out to us directly at info@stmaryskids.org, or they can visit our website, stmaryskids.org, or they can follow us on social media for any updates on the event. And on Instagram, it's @stmaryskidsny, no punctuation. 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
0: 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Jillian, Swati, I'd like to thank you so much for joining me here today.
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0: Welcome to another edition of Religion and Rock. I'm Monsignor Jim Vallone, and here he is, our producer and engineer, Mr. Stephen Sheldon.
1: Hello there, sir. Good day to you. Happy, almost done with September. This is going by way too fast this year.
0: You're moving along, really, yeah?
1: Oh, really? You know, it's September. You know, it's Halloween is right around the corner. Thanksgiving, Christmas, then bam, New Year.
0: Oh, wait a minute. You're talking through the whole year in 5 seconds. You can't.
1: Yeah, we're at the end of it here now.
0: You know,
1: it just dawned on me.
0: Not that quickly. It's all right. It's moving along. But we got into the fall now, which is nice. These crisp mornings. I love here in the Northeast. You know, you get these beautiful mornings, cool, nice sleeping weather. And I love the fall. That's like my favorite season, you know?
1: Yeah. It's cooler. We get a break. Neither one of us do well in the heat and the humidity. We are not summer people.
0: Traffic's not as good, you know, but I like this weather, though. It's very, like, kind of spiritually good for me, so it kind of works out in the long run. So there's something kind of cool about it, and I think we all have to kind of take a look at that. We're talking about possessions today, you know, cleaning out. It's a good time of year to do that. Do you do some cleaning out?
1: Always. Like I said, you know, last week I finally got the sweaters down that I just put away, you know, last month. It seems ridiculous. But, yeah, you know, this is the time to go through, rearrange, get rid of, clean out.
0: Yeah, it's all right.
1: We all have too much garbage.
0: I'm a bit of an old salt with this. Like, I still put out, like, I have, like, a winter, you know, bedding stuff I put out. I don't know. I think there's something nice about that. So, yeah, it's a good switch of seasons. The switch of seasons helps us to look at our stuff and how much stuff you really need. And, I don't know, kind of working down ain't a bad thing. So we're looking at possessions today on Religion Rock, what God has given us and what we can kind of lighten the load. I think lightening the load is not always easy, but I think there's something right about that, don't you think?
1: There is. You know, I look around. I think everybody does. I know you've done. I have too much stuff. I don't need all this stuff. These possessions are weighing me down.
0: Let me tell you, there's a lot of articles written, Sheldon, about getting a little bit older. And when you get a little bit older, you're supposed to lighten the load because you put the load on other people who find your dead bodies. You got to watch.
1: I threaten my brothers. I go, my revenge on them is going to be my attic full of garbage they're going to have to clean out after
0: that's
1: I pass.
0: Right. I think that's kind of funny. But, you know, it's like how we own the things we own, what we do with the things we own. That's kind of an important thing in our lives. We have to look at what God has given us, the possessions of our life, and how we're called to sort of use those gifts and share those gifts with one another. So it's all about that powerful gift of possessions and like what we've received, what we've gotten over the years. And you think about like what your prized possessions are. I think they change in time, you know?
1: Yeah.
0: Like I remember like as a little guy, you know, like my G.I. Joes were like my prized possessions, right?
1: Mm-hmm.
0: And then later on, like as a young priest, my CDs were my prized possessions. And I don't have any CDs now. And, you know, you look at life, like as you get a little bit older, you know, it's your friends that become the most beautiful gift you've ever received in your life. You know, your family, the most beautiful gift you've ever received in your life. You sort of, it focuses, I guess, in time, doesn't it?
1: The disaster test. What would you grab if there was a natural disaster and it goes from gold and things like that? I'd grab my pictures. I'd grab my wallet so I didn't have to go to DMV again.
0: Yeah.
1: You know, it's but the pictures, the paper, the untouchable, the stuff, it's just stuff. You know, you get weighed down by it. But
0: I know when Sandy came, a lot of the cards my parents had given me, which I saved in a box, got wet and sort of destroyed. But at the same point, then you come to realize, like, well, okay, they were nice. And but you know what? At the same time, there's other stuff. And I don't mean stuff. There's memories in my head that I'll have forever. So, yeah, we're looking at the gift of possessions today and also the curse of it because it's not always easy. But we have to kind of work on how we own the things we own, how much is enough. So on a show about possessions to start it off today, here's ZZ Top, Give Me All Your Lovin'.

is ZZ Top to start us off. Give Me All Your Lovin'. Interesting, like love is something we really can't give and get in a physical way. You know what I mean? Like it's not a gift that is a possession necessarily, right? It's an entity. It's a thing. It's the presence of God. Then when we have it, we know we got it. But at the same time, it's not something we just go to the store and buy. We can't order it. We can't aggregate it. You know, it's when it happens, we know we got it. And there's something really powerful about that. But at the same time, you know, it has to be kind of beautifully kept and carefully kept because it's so easy to lose in our lives, right? And that's part of what we're called to be those people who recognize the gift of love and how important that gift of love is, but at the same time, how fragile it is. So it really needs to be kept well. It needs to be cared for. It needs to be nurtured. So our love needs to be nurtured. Time needs to be spent with the people we love. Gestures need to surround the people we love. That back and forth is important. That's why even like praying to our God is sort of us loving him back. And there's something beautiful about loving God back that's so important in our life. So give me all your loving, sure, but receive all my loving is another part of it. And that prayer is sort of the engine that love works on. You know, it's not a possession, it's a beautiful gift. Here's the Police, Wrapped Around Your Finger.

wrapped around your finger. Again, about owning people, which is always like an odd thing, you know, owning people, being owned by people, owning others. It just never really works out. That can't be a possession. People and relationships can't be a possession. I remember, and I've told you this before, like when I was in the high school, you know, like when people would be first dating, you know, the guys would want to own the girls and say, well, you can't go out with other guy friends. You can't see other guy friends. You can only see me. And if you're going out with anybody else, you know, I'm going to be mad at that. It's an interesting thing. Like, freedom is probably the best gift that allows love to grow, right? So when you have a relationship that matters, and those are sort of possessions in our lives, right? You say, well, this is a great gift in my life. This friendship or this love relationship means everything in the world to me. Well, then it has to be treated not as something we own, but something that we've been gifted with. And so it's nurtured, but at the same time, it's not owned. So there's a freedom in there that's such an important thing. When love loses its freedom, it dies. And that's an important thing. Like when we just own somebody and we don't let them do things or are very, very aggressive, that's when love dies and it just becomes something different. So we're called to be those people who kind of give that freedom and love and allow it to grow in the respect and honor we have for the gift of love in our lives. Here's The Who. This is called Eminence Front.

There's the Who Eminence Front. Interesting, you know, sometimes we're putting on the world, right? Sometimes we kind of live a put on. It's good to be able to grow in our ability to be who we truly are. So sometimes in our lives, you know, we have to open ourselves and say, you know what? I have to be more me. I have to be more real about who I am. Sometimes we put this a put on, you know? And I think in our lives, it takes time to do that. So if there's a part of you, you say, well, I don't really want, I want to hide this part of me. You know, I'm sensitive and things people say about me really bother me. I don't know. Like, you're going to hide that your whole life? You're going to be honest about it? There's something good about being honest because honesty really helps us to deal with some of the things of our lives. And maybe we're like a little too sensitive. And that happens sometimes too, right? How do we get around that? Well, we get around it by kind of owning it and say, wow, I'm really hypersensitive about when people criticize my work or when they say something about me. And there's something about that. You know, you don't want to live the life of a put on. At the same time, we don't want to expose ourselves to the point where we're incredibly vulnerable. So there's that balance that comes from prayer, I think, that allows us to be more ourselves. And as we become more ourselves, we discover our gifts, we discover our weaknesses, and in the midst of that, you know, we discover our God. So that's kind of the process that we have to get into and not be afraid to be who we really are, because who we really are is a beautiful gift made in the limited image and likeness of God that we're called to be to one another. Here's AC/DC, Who Made Who.

kind of an interesting thing to move toward, to be able to see that we have been made by God, and we are called to sort of love God with all our hearts, minds, souls, and strength. And yet at the same time, God has made other people around us who we love. So there's this beautiful, like, creational kind of thing that goes on. That's kind of a good thing to see in our lives. Like, where did you get the gifts that you have in your life, you know? The gifts of being able to be a good friend and a good listener, or funny or reflective or smart or whatever. Like, those things are all about gifts from God. And there's something good about knowing those gifts and sharing those gifts with one another, right? That's an important thing. And that's kind of a possession, if you will, right? It's not like you can just get that, right? You know, you can't get funny sometimes. I have a friend who's a bishop, and he says to me, by nature, I'm not funny. So I need to kind of get funny. I need to be like, give a speech where people are going to laugh a little bit. And I need your help, Monsignor Jim, in helping me to make people laugh. You're naturally funny. Well, I never tried to be naturally funny, but I guess sometimes it just happens. It's that kind of gift. Like, when you see the gift, can we get some help from other people? And they help us to not have every gift there is, but to know the gifts we do have, the possessions, in a sense, and personality that we do have that are valuable. And can we get help in some of the other things we might need time to time? That's a good thing. Who do you go to for good advice? You know, that's kind of part of that. Somebody who's got that gift is an important person to talk to, helps us through life. It's important. Hey, here's the Red Hot Chili Peppers, Give It Away.

I just met a remarkable woman who, after Mass on Sunday, said to me, I'm going to donate a piece of my liver for a transplant for somebody. She says, I don't know anybody who needs a transplant. I don't personally have a family member or a friend, but I just wanted to do something good for somebody else. And I know this lady who works at the Catholic Faith Network, where you are, Monsignor, Amy McGorry, and she just had a liver transplant. And I said to myself, this would be a really good thing for me to do for somebody else. So I'm going to do it. She did it this week. Like, what a great gift that is, right? Think the gift of yourself, to give it away in such a way that you give somebody else life. You give somebody else a chance to live a life that's not constricted by medications and treatments and all of that, or even terminal illness. There's something great about being able to give it away. We've been given a lot as a gift, so when we give it away, it kind of makes sense, right? And giving away a part of yourself, can you imagine that? That's an incredible gift. I think, like, almost any of us could give away a piece of our liver because it regenerates. What an amazing gift that is. But there's lots of things in which we're kind of moments when we're called to give it away. And do we do that? Are we generous with our stuff? Are we generous with our time? Are we generous with the gifts God's given us? That's an important thing to be able to look at and know in our lives, that giving it away only brings it back tenfold. Here's Aerosmith. This is called Hole in My Soul.

is Aerosmith, Hole in My Soul. Yeah, there is sort of a hole. There is a spot in our lives where we want to feel fulfilled and we just don't. How do we find that spot? How do we get to that spot in our lives? We got to get beyond the holes in our souls, right? Get beyond that which is broken within us. And there is a certain brokenness. Knowing that helps us to see that. Like, we also possess a hole in our soul. We possess something that leaves us relatively unfulfilled. Now, my kind of theory on this is like a cross-shaped hole. That's what I always talk about. And it really needs God. It needs God in our life. So when we fill it the proper way, we're filled. But when we have like no faith life, or we don't pray ever, and we just try to fill it with like, you know, lots of money, fast car, loud music, it's never going to get us there. We're always going to feel a little empty. It's when we really kind of see the spirituality of the lack, the hole, that we can fill it up. And we realize, yeah, I need God to fill that. There's something really important about that. We got to find that in our lives, no matter where it is. We got to find it to find fulfillment. Here's The Cult, She Sells Sanctuary.

Hi, Monsignor Jim. You're listening to Religion and Rock. We're talking about possessions today. How do you sell sanctuary, right? How do you sell peace in your life, you know? It really is a gift from God, right? The gift of peace, being able to find peace in our lives and to be able to bring about like a peaceful world, a peaceful family, a peaceful neighborhood. It really starts with you and me. So if we're peaceful, if we find a sense of peace, we're going to be able to share that with other people. If we're riled up all the time and angry all the time, it's going to be awful hard to find that, right? And sometimes you see that on the road, like all of a sudden there's somebody tailgating you. There's somebody cutting in front of you. There's somebody, you know, who's looking at you and giving you a look when their car passes by. It doesn't help the world be a better place, right? And I always think of that, like, okay, I'll see you at the light. I'll see you up ahead. Or even if you get home 5 minutes before me, God bless you. But don't bully me. That's not right. And there's something about that in our lives. We have to kind of recognize that, where do we find peace? We find it as an example and we share it with other people. And I think that's how we find humanity, you know, that we're all together in this and we kind of need help from one another. So that's an important way to kind of take a look at it. It's a gift from God, but it has to be pursued by us because we won't find it unless we really pursue it. Here's Steve Winwood. He was just on Long Island, did a concert at Jones Beach, The Finer Things.

Well, I knew we'd get to this, and this is a good thing. Like, what are the things that you have in your life that mean the world to you? You know, sometimes there's these things that mean a lot that are really expensive. You might say, well, you know, I have my father's Rolex watch, or I have, you know, my mother's diamond ring, or something like that. But other times it's like stuff that doesn't really mean a lot, but the sentimental value makes the darn thing priceless. I would go back to my grandmother's wooden spoon. You know, I have my grandmother's wooden spoon. I'm not giving that to anybody. Like, I love that wooden spoon because it reminds me of my grandmother and all the years growing up. And I have a number of those kinds of things in my life. You know, I look at the headphones I've been wearing for 38 years on religion and rock. You know, those things, what are they worth now? Probably about 10 cents, you know, but I've been wearing them for a lot of years. And I kind of feel like those are important in my life. You know, the finer things I own are things that remind me of my history, remind me of the love relationships in my life, remind me of how gifted I am, you know, through the gift of life from God. So there's something about that that's kind of worth looking at. Like, what really is the finer things about in your life? Where are they? What are they? How can I live with them and be honest and good and grateful to God for them? But also at the same time, you know, how can I come to understand that I'm really blessed? Because when I see that, it's going to make a big difference in the lives of others and me too. Here's the Beatles, Gotta Get You Into My Life.

Beatles got to get you into my life. Certainly the circle of friends, the people who matter to us. What an incredible gift that is in our life, right? It is a possession of sorts. The friendships of our life, you know, that means so much to us. The people who we could sit and be casual with, you know, there's something nice about that. It'll happen to me sometimes, like I'll be out at a restaurant or I'm just like, just the other day, I was at a pizzeria and some people come over to the table and they, you know, me from TV or from their show or whatever. And they'll kind of come over and start talking and stuff. And it's still like a great gift in my life. I say, wow, what an incredible thing. Like the people feel comfortable enough to come over. It never bothers me to say hi to you. You know, I love doing that. And like, what a great gift. And even my friends have come to understand that. Like this, he's not bothered by this stuff. And I'm not, because it's like beautiful to have people in your life, whether there's a ton of them, a few of them, one or two really important ones, whatever it is, it's a gift from God to have other people in our lives. And we should spend some time every day, really, honestly, being grateful for those people, because they make a huge difference when you think about it. And they give us a reason for living. All these beautiful people God has put to help and walk through life with. What a great gift. Here's Delbert McClinton, giving it up for your love.

giving it up for your love. Well, you know, that's part of it. Like, if we lighten that load, there's more room for love in our lives. You know, the thingdom versus the kingdom, right? And if we get rid of some stuff, maybe there's a little more room. I know for me, when I clean out some drawers, when I clean out the garage, there's a certain feeling of satisfaction that comes from that, saying, ah, you can breathe. Like, that breath is a good thing in our lives. We need that. Let God get in. Let God kind of come into our lives. Let God possess us. The most important thing, that gift of faith, how much that means in our life, the greatest possession of all. You've been listening to Religion and Rock. It's hosted by me, Monsignor Jim Vlaughan. It's engineered and produced by the man with many valuable possessions, that's for sure, Mr. Stephen Sheldon. Have a wonderful week, everyone, and don't forget, say a prayer.

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0: Two from Billy. Scenes from an Italian restaurant here on 102.3 WBAB's Classic Rock Double Shot Weekend. And a good morning to you. I'm Pete Rizzo. And a very cool reunion happening a few nights ago.
1: We saw the dystopian pep rally with anarchist cheerleaders. Our version of an Ed Sullivan's TV appearance. Performing in a Wizard of Oz-like field of poppies and so many more. The ideas for those videos all grew out of the vision of one of the greatest artists of all time, Kurt Cobain.
0: This from Chris Novoselic, standing alongside Dave Grohl and Pat Smear at last weekend's MTV VMAs. Nirvana deservedly getting the Vanguard Award. Back to the tunes, times two. Here's Bon Jovi, Living on a Prayer. 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
1: It's just in my blood. 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
0: And we got a new collection of crunchy riffs a-coming from the riff master himself, Tony Iommi. Brand new album out later this month. From the Dark is the album title, and the first offering off of it is this one, World Alone. 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

0: Deuce from Pat and Neil. 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Heard from AC/DC earlier. And in a fitting case of out of adversity comes opportunity, of course, AC/DC's MetLife show getting pushed back a week thanks to Mother Nature. But they ended their tour rather gloriously this past Friday night at MetLife thanks to a little help from these guys.
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1: Going to be hearing from Metallica in just a little bit. 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
1: I really like playing live, and I put a lot of my heart and soul and sweat and guts into it, and I guess they like it because that's been my first success came from performing.
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0: 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Good for you, Sammy. He's got a ton of good solo stuff to showcase. Here's Zap, Ramble On, Long Island's only classic rock, 102.3 WBAB.

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0: Nirvana, Come As You Are. 102.3 WBAB is Classic Rock Double Shot Weekend. How's it going? I'm Pete Rizzo. And if you couldn't get enough of the guys in Beat, well, the beat goes on.
1: We thought it might be nice to ask an old buddy like Terry Bozzio, because he's worked with Steve, he's worked with me, he's worked with Tony. He's a Zappa alumni, and he's Superman.
0: It's from the great Adrian Belew, and boy, did he get a monster behind the kid. Terry Bozzio is joining them in place of Danny Carey, and they're coming to Long Island. Marked down November 4th at the Paramount. Good stuff. It's Guns N' Roses. 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

0: 102 from Aerosmith. Janie's Got a Gun. 102.3 WBAB's Classic Rock Double Shot Weekend. How's it going? I'm Peter Rizzo. Heard from the Eagles earlier.
1: I would like to spend more time with my family, and I would like to spend more time growing vegetables. I think this year will probably be it. I feel like we're getting toward the end.
0: Looks like the veggie garden's going to have to wait a little while longer because the Eagles are heading back to the Sphere next year to the surprise of absolutely nobody. Four more shows lined up for January. More to come. Mark my words. They'll be sticking around for the long run.
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1: 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Simon Townsend, Dave Davies, Amy Helm, tons more. 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
0: This is from Glenn Hughes on J.J. French's podcast recently, talking about his initiation into Deep Purple years ago. Unfortunately, Father Time has taken another legend from us. Glenn Hughes announcing his retirement from live performing and revealing that it requires open heart surgery. Best wishes, good sir. You will be missed. Back to the tunes. Here's Bob Seger and the Silver Bullet Band, Long Island's own, the Classic Rock, 102.3 WBAB.

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0: 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And that's going to wrap things up for me. I'm Pete Rizzo. 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
5: 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For Farmingdale, Bohemia, rest of the island, it is going to be pretty rainy out there. High is going to hit about 63. Tonight, we're expecting that to drop down to about 55. It's going to stay pretty cloudy and get pretty foggy later on. Right now, it's 62 at 102.3 WBAB, Long Island's only classic rock on a double shot weekend.

ACDC 102.3 WBAB, Long Island's only classic rock. It's Pat Gessner. I'm still kind of basking in the afterglow of seeing ACDC on Friday night. Everybody who went out to the show at MetLife Stadium knows it was a great time. Nothing like a stadium show where everybody is screaming the lyrics to Highway to Hell at the top of their lungs. Honestly, one of the better shows that I've ever seen, and only because the atmosphere was incredible.

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0: 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It's Pat Gessner. 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
1: 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It's Pat Gessner. I was just checking out this interview they did with Nigel Dick, who was the original director behind a lot of Guns N' Roses music videos. Apparently, the original idea for the video for Sweet Child of Mine had Axl Rose in a mental institution looking through a window, and he sees his girlfriend on the other side of the glass. And as much as I love music videos, especially music videos with story and really immersive things, Sweet Child of Mine didn't really need that, did it?

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3: 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For Massapequa, Riverhead, rest of the island, it's going to be rainy today. Highs only hitting about 62. Tonight, we're expecting that to drop down to about 57. Rain continuing into the night with some fog. Right now, it's 60 at 102.3 WBAB. 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

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It's Pat Gassner. Tony Iommi, been a busy guy lately. First of all, dude got an MBE this week, past week, for his charity work, so congratulations to him. Also, he's got a new album coming out soon in October and later this month. Get to WBAB.com right now. You can check out some of the first tracks he released from it. 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It's pretty awesome.

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102.3 WBAB, Long Island's only classic rock. It's Pat Gessner. Smashing Pumpkins launched their new tour the other day, and it's a hefty one. They are going to be in Brooklyn tonight, so I won't spoil anything for the set list for people who are going to be there. But I will say, if you're a fan of Melancholy and the Infinite Sadness, you're going to be real happy. Which is kind of ironic when you think about it.

0: Hi, this is Rocky with the WBAB concert calendar. Foghat is playing the Paramount on October 15th. 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
5: 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For Seaford, Selden, rest of the island, it's going to be rainy today. Highs only hitting about 62. Tonight, we're expecting that drop down to 57. The rain's going to continue into the night with some fog. Right now, it's 60 at 102.3 WBAB, Long Island's only classic rock on a double shot weekend.

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It's Pat Gessner. I heard a really funny story the other day. There was an interview with Joey Tempest, the singer from Europe, and he mentioned that the band don't really talk to each other that often about some things, and one of those things was whether or not the guys like playing Final Countdown live. He finally asked other members about it, and the answer was yes, thankfully, but imagine going 40 years secretly hating that song, playing it every night, and just not saying anything about it. Would have been hilarious if one member was like, thank God you asked. I've never liked that song.

0: 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It's Pat Gessner. 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

Foo Fighters there, 102.3 WBAB, Long Island's only classic rock. It's Pat Gessner. Dave Grohl joined the band on stage for AC/DC's final show of the tour. He did some vocals and guitar for Highway to Hell, which is perfect for me because I showed up straight after work and I missed the Foo Fighters set entirely. They're still on my bucket list. I'll get them next time for sure.

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1: 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For Levittown, Ronkonkoma, rest of the island, it is going to be rainy today. Highs only going to hit about 62. Tonight, we're expecting that to drop down to about 57. Rain continuing into the night with some fog. Right now, it's 60 at 102.3 WBAB, Long Island's only classic rock on a

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It's Pat Gessner. I was checking out some photos and videos from Metallica's first few Sphere shows, and all the video wall stuff is incredible. I watched a virtual Cthulhu throw a plane at the crowd, and I'm still kind of coming to grips with that. But the other thing that I noticed was that the set lists for the first two shows were completely different. No repeats. That means that if this is a pattern and I have to go see the Sphere show, I'm going to have to go twice, right?

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0: 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It's Pat Gastineau. I've been on a horror movie kick for the past couple of days, trying to get myself psyched up for Halloween. But every time we play this, I remember to myself, oh yeah, it's been ages since I rewatched Cool Hand Luke. 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
11: 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For Babylon, Bayshore, rest of the island, it's going to be rainy today. High's only going to hit about 62. Tonight, we're expecting that to drop down to about 57. That rain going to continue into the night with some fog. Right now, it's 60 at 102.3 WBAB, Long Island's only classic rock on a double shot weekend.

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It's Pat Gessner. Universal Studios celebrating Halloween Horror Nights with a special Ozzy Osbourne-themed house this year. I have been seeing clips of it, photos. Friends have been talking to me about it endlessly. And it has been getting me to look up flights to Florida for sure. But just saw something online that was pretty cool. Jack Osbourne and his daughter were actually on hand scaring people themselves. They were dressed up in what was described to me as Wicked Bat Priest costumes. I don't really know what it means. I have very little context, but it does make me want to see it more, oddly enough.

0: 102.3 WBAB, Long Island's only classic rock. It's Pat Gessner. I'm out of here, but before I head out, just want to remind you guys, if you miss Roger and JP in the morning, you can catch up with them weeknights at 7 p.m. Roger and JP's second shot at 7 o'clock, replaying your favorite moments from the day, plus all the classic rock you come to expect from the station. 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I'm out of here. I will see you guys again next weekend. Take care, and as always, remember, life's too short to listen to bad music.
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1: Hey, this is Roger. 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